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3: Well, I did have the hat on, yeah. Look, I got this idea to wear that hat so I wouldn't have to have lunch with Phil Rosenthal. And it worked like a charm. He saw me in the hat and he left the restaurant. It was amazing. And
1: I'm not surprised.
3: You know what? It's really coming in handy.
1: Yeah, because no one's going to want to be anywhere near you.
3: Exactly. 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
2: Last year, I was insane for this crazy little 8th grade.
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3: Explain it
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4: Currently, it's 110 degrees.
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1: Monday. And we've made it through the weekend.
2: Man.
1: Yeah. A lot going on in the world, as we all know. And of course, I was gone all weekend. I'll tell you more about that in a minute. Today is Congressional Startup Day. I thought they went home.

0: I don't think they're here. I don't think they're here. They're not here. It is National Massachusetts Day.
1: Okay, see, every state gets a day.
0: Every state does get a day.
1: I know this is weird for you.
0: No, it's strange for me. Strange and new. National Nonprofit Day. We know all about that.
1: Well, nonprofits, and when they're done right,
0: yeah,
1: very good.
0: And of course, when you don't make a profit, you're also a nonprofit. National I Love My Feet Day.
1: I'm a nonprofit every day.
0: Yeah. National I Love My Feet Day.
1: That's a stretch for me, but I'll try.
0: National Baby Boomers Recognition Day.
1: Isn't that every day?
0: National Thrift Shop Day.
1: Good thrift shop is fun.
0: Yeah, it is. Yeah, I mean, you can spend some time. Yeah, you can. Yeah.
1: It's treasure shopping.
0: It is treasure. You know, that's right. It is
1: one
0: treasure
1: man's
0: shopping.
1: Trash. The other man's treasure.
0: Yeah, good point. And it's Black Cat Appreciation Day.
1: That should be every day.
0: You like any cat, right? Any cat. You like any cat?
1: Pretty much.
0: Pretty much.
1: But yeah. Black cats get a bad rap.
0: They kind of do, don't they?
1: Yeah.
0: Yeah, because, you know, they're bad luck. Superstition. Yeah.
1: There's black cats. They're so pretty. And yeah. They have these, like, mysterious stripes that you can only see in the sunshine.
0: Really?
1: Yeah.
0: Huh.
1: Yes,
0: I didn't know that.
1: Light catches a certain way. It's like, yeah. Look at that. They're like
0: cats.
1: Striped like
0: they're
1: a
0: like cats. Yeah.
1: Like a, what do they call them? Calico or no, no, no. You know, striped cat. Tabby.
0: Tabby. Oh yeah, tabby.
1: They're striped like a tabby.
0: Yeah. Right.
1: But it's so black on the fur that it has to catch it in a certain light.
0: Oh
1: to
0: yeah,
1: see
0: right,
1: it.
0: Right,
1: and
0: right.
1: They're just gorgeous.
0: Right.
1: They really are.
0: Okay, so we're sending the USS George Washington to the Middle East to relieve the USS Abraham Lincoln, which has reportedly spent more than 200 consecutive days without a port call, a modern Navy record. The extended deployment has raised concerns about deteriorating conditions, dwindling supplies aboard the Lincoln, and the crew is probably very ready to see something besides ocean. After 200 days, so
1: they want to go. They want to go home.
0: Yeah, of course they want to go.
1: They just want to get off the boat.
0: They want to get off the boat. Yeah, yeah. So anyway, that's on the way. So we thought we'd let you know about that. Over the weekend, I was in Anaheim at the Anaheim Convention Center at the D23 convention. We'll be telling you more about that coming up in the show. D23 is the semi. It's not semi-annual. It's the every 2 years, whatever that is, biannual. Comic-Con for Disney freaks.
1: There you go.
0: And it's across the street from Disneyland. So anyway, I will be reporting about that. Lots of news at the Walt Disney Company. Yeah, had a good time.
1: Excellent.
0: Lots of lines for everything. Lots of lines for everything. All right, let's get things going. It's time for this show to get on the air. Here we go.

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1: Over the weekend, I went to the D23 convention.
2: Nice.
1: What a just a sea of humanity. I don't know the exact numbers. In the tens of thousands. Wow. But it's also the time when Disney, like, they pull out all the stops.
2: Of course. They're showing off.
1: They're showing off. Yeah. Neil Patrick Harris was there.
2: Oh, cool.
1: A lot of people were there. Anyway.
2: Well, you told me, like, Ryan Gosling.
1: Ryan Gosling and Anne Hathaway and Glenn Close. Anyway.
2: There was somebody else from.
1: Oh, there's a bunch.
2: Some other guy.
1: Yeah. Well, I'll tell you more about it coming up. Anyway. The weekend kind of was Disney opening the vault at D23.
2: Okay.
1: It's a 3-day fan convention in Anaheim. It takes up the entire Anaheim Convention Center. So there was Hall A, B, C, D, and E, all taken up with Disney stuff. Apparently nobody told them to pace themselves. Marvel officially revealed its new X-Men cast, including Sadie Sink, of course, from Stranger Things, as Jean Grey, Kit Connor as Cyclops, Christopher Abbott as Professor X, and Adam Driver as Mr. Sinister.
2: He's doing it.
1: Yeah, he signed on. That's right.
2: They got him.
1: He was not there, but he was there on, he was actually there on the big screen.
2: Well, because he had been a holdout for a while.
1: He was a holdout.
2: Yeah.
1: The movie's coming out May of 2028. Disney also showed Avengers Doomsday footage, which is coming out this Christmas, and they announced Vision Quest for Disney Plus, which ties in with WandaVision and Agatha all along. This is the third part of that.
2: Okay.
1: They also unveiled Frozen 3, Let It Go.
2: Oh, of course, of course.
1: Idina Menzel and Kristen Bell were both there, and they actually sang a song from it. Josh Gad was there.
2: Did you ever think that it would just stop with you?
1: No, that will arrive November 2027. Incredibles 3, Coco 2, Zootopia 3. Yeah, nothing new. Oh, and then the upcoming Bluey movie, because Bluey's part of Disney now. Yeah.
2: Really?
1: That's Blues. That's Blues Clues.
2: Oh, Bluey, that's right.
1: Bluey from Australia. And yes, Ryan Gosling, yes, Star Wars Starfighter. We also got to see the very first footage of that. And
2: that's what he's doing is Star Wars Starfighter.
1: Yeah, he's starting in the new Star Wars movie. Yeah.
2: Oh my God.
1: No, it's going to be great.
2: Okay.
1: The park's got plenty of attention too. Walt Disney World getting Villains Land, their Monsters Inc. land, the new Indiana Jones and Encanto attractions, and also a new Cars Land. Walt Disney World, yeah.
2: Really?
1: I saw 3D models of everything at D23. It was great. Imagineering had a fantastic pavilion. Disneyland's Tomorrowland is finally getting a major overhaul. Can you believe that? Wow. And
2: Tomorrowland.
1: Yes, finally. Disney is also says the infamous Yeti inside Expedition Everest will be brought back to life. Adventures Campus of California Adventure is doubling in size, as we know. That's what's happening right now. And basically, they announced enough stuff to keep fans arguing about it till D23 of 2028. But anyway, it was very cool to see all this stuff live and in person. I really enjoyed it. That's the first D23 I'd ever been to. Can you believe that? Me, of all people.
2: It's hard to believe.
1: Yeah.
2: And I know that you were there doing some other
1: stuff. I was doing some other stuff, which actually I'm not at liberty to talk about.
2: Oh.
1: Yeah. I signed a non-disclosure agreement about all that. Yeah. I can't. I can't actually talk about what I do.
2: I didn't open my mouth.
1: For Disney.
2: Even though I don't even know what you're
1: doing. Yeah, I
2: can't. I just know.
1: I was actually working.
2: Oh, okay.
1: I was actually working.
2: That I don't know
1: all weekend.
2: I really don't know everything you were doing. Yeah. I just know that you had other stuff that you were doing. So
1: anyway, D23 is in the books. Yeah,
2: I'm glad you got to go.
1: I am too. It was fun.

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1: Time for me to jump in the shower and get clean and come clean with some shower thoughts today. My shower thoughts are all about surviving D23. Here, hold my ears. D23 is basically Comic-Con if Mickey Mouse owned the building, the characters, the streaming service, the hotel, and your credit card balance. Disney fans will wait 3 hours to learn about a ride that won't open for 3 years. Disney doesn't announce movies anymore. They announce your entertainment schedule through 2031. Somewhere inside D23 is a guy wearing $4,000 worth of limited edition merchandise, complaining that a churro cost $9. I went to D23 expecting Disney news and came home knowing exactly how cattle feel at a sorting facility. And the most unrealistic fantasy Disney ever created is believing you'll leave D23 without buying anything.

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1: There are things you didn't know you need to know today. But you do, you really do. We ripped them from the headlines for you.
2: Yes, we do. Yep. Okay.
1: There you go, Mr.
2: D23. Thank you. Thank you, Kyle.
1: Your loyalty card may be more loyal to the store than you.
2: Oh, yeah.
1: The average American consumer belongs to more than 15 loyalty programs.
2: Wow.
1: That's average, you know. Some programs collect enough shopping data to potentially influence the prices and offers you see.
2: Duh.
1: So congratulations, Safeway knows you have a cheese problem.
2: Yes, Safeway does know we have a cheese problem. Oh, yeah, they do.
1: Jaden Daniels is called a legal audible on LSU. Washington Commanders quarterback reportedly sent his alma mater a cease and desist letter after LSU reassigned his former jersey number to another player.
2: Oh, okay.
1: Tisky. Apparently, some numbers are retired emotionally before they're retired officially.
2: Yeah, right. For sure.
1: I don't know that he, but I think that he'll probably learn that soon.
2: Yeah, probably.
1: from his attorney once he's once they are told.
2: You think?
1: Cereal Box Toy is making a comeback.
2: Really?
1: Yeah, which I think is pretty cool, but yet not. brands including Frosted Flakes. Mm-hmm. Root Loops. Mm-hmm. Putting toys back inside boxes in hopes of boosting sales.
2: Oh, yeah.
1: And why other would it be?
2: Well, you know, kids to want the cereal again.
1: No one's going to sit in a room saying, you know what, the kids really love that. We should do that more often.
2: Yeah. Right.
1: And .. It'll get people to buy more boxes, which means more money.
2: Yeah.
1: Oh, yeah, it's a great idea. Yeah. So finally, breakfast comes with choking hazards again.
2: Yes, finally.
1: Nature is healing.
2: Nature is healing.
1: So meet the poop rule of decluttering.
2: What?
1: Yes.
2: Oh, that's right.
1: Ask yourself.
2: Yeah.
1: If this thing were covered in poop.
2: Yeah.
1: Would I clean it and keep it?
2: Or would I throw it away? That's a great rule, by the way. Yeah. We've talked about that before.
1: Yes.
2: Yeah.
1: So if you toss it, apparently you don't really need it. Marie Kondo has officially been replaced by imaginary feces.
2: There you go. And those are some things you didn't know you needed to know today. Ripped
1: from the headlines.

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1: And now, for today's edition of All the News You Could Care Less About, here's your reporter, who you also could care less about.
2: Disney wrapped up D23 Sunday night by handing out its highest honor. And no, it wasn't to John.
3: Yeah, no, they didn't give me nothing. They're not.
2: They should.
3: They should.
2: This went to the Disney Legends Award.
3: Oh, yeah, right.
2: To 11 people who've helped make the Mouse House the entertainment Death Star it is today. The 2026 class includes Anne Hathaway.
3: Yep.
2: Dwayne Johnson.
3: Yep.
2: Lin-Manuel Miranda.
3: Mm-hmm.
2: The Jonas Brothers.
3: Mm.
2: Alan Tudyk.
3: Mm-hmm.
2: Longtime ESPN personality Chris Berman.
3: The Boomer.
2: Mega producer Jerry Bruckheimer.
3: Yeah, wow.
2: Hercules voice actress Susan Egan. Animator Eric Goldberg.
3: Yeah,
2: Imagineer
3: Eric's
2: Kim
3: cool.
2: Really, you met him?
3: Oh, yeah.
2: Very awesome.
3: Cool. Very cool guy.
2: Imagineer Kim Irvine. And
3: yeah, Kim.
2: Former Disney CEO Mr. Bob Iger.
3: Yeah, which actually he gets. He deserves it for.
2: He does.
3: Having come back after he retired to fix the company.
2: There was a lot that went on that he had to handle that.
3: Yeah.
2: It was probably a good thing that he, of all people, was there.
3: Yeah, no.
2: With his experience and temperament.
3: Right.
2: And so good. He took care of a lot of things for and Disney.
3: Sure.
2: Work for Disney.
3: Sure. In fact,
2: right.
3: Outside of Walt, he's the longest serving CEO, I believe.
2: I believe.
3: That's not true. Yes, it is true. He beat Michael Eisner by 3 years. Longest running CEO.
2: Right.
3: Yeah. Besides Walt.
2: Ryan Seacrest hosted the ceremony.
3: Not related.
2: He was also not inducted. So
3: not yet.
2: Ryan Seacrest.
3: Actually, I think Ryan is a Disney legend.
2: Is he?
3: I'm pretty sure he already is. Yeah.
2: Hmm.
3: They gave it to him a couple of years ago.
2: Okay.
3: I think.
2: Anyway.
3: Yeah, because he can't host it without being a legend. I believe. I think that's the way it goes. Yeah.
2: So Anne is Disney royalty because of the Princess Diaries.
3: Sure.
2: And Alice in Wonderland.
3: Yep.
2: And we have, you know, Dwayne Johnson. The Rock,
3: Moana, and Jungle Cruise.
2: If it wasn't for Jungle Cruise, I mean, not just Jungle Cruise, but the whole Moana universe.
3: Yeah, that's all, yeah. And of course, he executive produced, I think, the Imagineering story. Oh, no, Behind the Attractions on Disney Plus.
2: And yeah. Lin-Manuel.
3: Who did the music for, of course, for Hamilton.
2: Yeah, and then
3: but also
2: Moana and Encanto.
3: Yeah, yeah.
2: Holy jeepers!
3: No, he's and Mary Poppins Returns.
2: And Mary Poppins Returns.
3: Yeah, yeah, yeah. He's very talented.
2: And then Alan.
3: Alan's done a bunch of voices.
2: Alan Tudyk.
3: Yeah, Alan Tudyk's done a bunch of voices.
2: So. Probably legally classified as an animation.
3: Yeah, yeah.
2: It's
3: a whole
2: own.
3: Department. Yeah.
2: And then Mr. Iger.
3: Yeah.
2: You know, decades.
3: Oh, man. Bob gets credit for having worked at ABC since the 1970s.
2: Okay.
3: So he's like a 45 or 50 year cast member.
2: He started from the very bottom.
3: Yeah, at ABC.
2: Like a page or something like
3: no,
2: that.
3: No,
2: right?
3: Michael Eisner was a page at ABC.
2: Okay.
3: Bob. You know, we're running late, but Bob basically was in the sports department. He covered the Olympics all those years. ABC did the Winter Olympics and stuff. Bob was Rune Arledge. Yeah,
2: but when he started at the very bottom.
3: He was at the bottom. Yeah,
2: yeah, yeah. Very bottom.
3: Yeah, he's got a great memoir, by the way. Yeah.
2: So then he also did buy Pixar. He bought Marvel.
3: And kind of little
2: film.
3: Things. Yeah.
2: And 21st Century Fox.
3: Yeah.
2: So he's got a little credit going on there.
3: All right. Congratulations to all the legends, the Disney legends. Their plaques will go up in Legend, whatever that's called, in front of the Team Disney building in Burbank. Legends Plaza. Yeah.
2: Oh.
3: Yeah, their handprints and stuff. Oh, hey, congrats to the class of 26. D20, not D23, Disney Legends.
2: Yes.
3: Yeah.

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1: How rude.
0: How rude?
1: How rude?
0: Me? You?
1: No. People in general.
0: Oh, yeah. Well, that's... Duh.
1: Duh. Yeah. Duh. Today we're talking about the rudest things you can do at the self-checkout.
0: Oh.
1: Besides pick your nose.
0: Yeah.
1: It's not rude. That's just kind of unpolite.
0: This is going to be an interesting list.
1: You know, self-checkout. It's supposed to make shopping faster. Instead, we've all become unpaid cashiers, supervised by a machine screaming unexpected item in the bagging area.
0: In the bagging area.
1: I hate that. Etiquette experts say there are 7 especially rude self-checkout behaviors. You ready?
0: Yes.
1: Number 1, ignoring item limits. If the sign says 10 items, your overflowing cart isn't a creative interpretation of 10.
0: No. 20 does not make 10.
1: Leaving a mess. Clean spills. Dispose of extra bags. Don't abandon unwanted groceries at the register. Unwanted. Number 3, invading people's space. Keep your cart close and let the previous shopper finish bagging before charging into their station.
0: Okay.
1: Getting hostile with employees. Yeah, the attendant didn't design the machine. They're trapped with it, too.
0: That is true as well.
1: Number 5, not reading the screen. Pay attention to the prompts instead of repeatedly stabbing random buttons while everyone waits.
0: Yeah.
1: Number 6, being underprepared or unprepared. 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
1: 99.5. Money, kids, that means it's time for the Nerd News. All the news is fit to print from the world of science. A 10-cent heart drug makes a comeback. Researchers say low-dose digoxin, a centuries-old drug costing less than 10 cents a day, reduced hospitalizations for heart failure patients by about 25%. Wow. Findings could put this old-school medication back into the modern treatment conversation.
0: Yeah, it's in there.
1: Wildlife movement could protect your future brain. Exercise and healthier blood sugar levels during middle age may help you show cognitive declines decades later. Researchers found physical activity was particularly beneficial among Mexican-American adults.
0: Okay, cool.
1: Number three, don't baby those aching joints. That's right, avoiding movement because your joints hurt may actually make things worse. Exercise helps nourish cartilage and strengthen and supports muscles, while activities including swimming, cycling, yoga, and many others reduce cardio or osteoarthritis pain and improve mobility.
0: Well,
1: yeah.
0: Isn't that just excellent?
1: Number four, the protein may need its textbook picture redrawn. Physicists studying particle collisions found evidence that a proton's baryon number may be carried by a Y-shaped injection of gluons rather than simply resisting with its three quarts. Yeah. That could change our understanding of why ordinary matters remain stable. Scientists figure out why walking gets harder with age. Older adults appear to stiffen their ankles to gain stability, but that forces muscles to work harder while producing less forward motion. The result? Shorter strides, slower walking, quicker fatigue. Scientists discovered a previously unknown extinct spadefoot toad hiding among fossils collected at the Los Angeles La Brea Tar Pits. The newly named Spaya Librea, is only the second extinct Pleistocene spadefoot species ever identified. Astronomers watched a black hole tear apart a massive star in an extraordinarily energetic event nicknamed the Whippet. Evidence suggests something from the doomed star might have survived the cosmic wood chipper. And researchers found COVID-19 can reactivate dormant viruses, including Epstein-Barr, and even herpes viruses. One lesser-known viral family showed a particularly strong association with long COVID and lasting disability. And there you go. That's our nerd news for this week.

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1: It is time for some tasty bits.
2: This weekend,
1: mm-hmm.
2: I had butterscotch pie.
1: Ooh, butterscotch pie.
2: Oh, wow. So good. So that's, I'm going to go see if I can scrounge a second piece of it from the person who made it.
1: All right.
2: I troll for food.
1: Here's some things you probably didn't know yesterday. In 1916, businessman William Coulthard reportedly mailed thousands of bricks individually through parcel post to construct a bank in Vernal, Utah.
2: Oh, okay.
1: Postal officials subsequently tightened rules because apparently somebody had to.
2: Hey, when someone's going to do it, someone's going to do it.
1: Yep.
2: And you can always bet it needs to be done by someone who is a busy person.
1: Yeah.
2: Ask a busy person if you want it done.
1: On September 3rd, 1967, the country switched from driving on the left to right side of the road in Sweden. Traffic accidents initially dropped, partly because terrified drivers became extraordinarily cautious. Your skeleton isn't completely replaced every 7 years. Bone tissue is constantly remodeled, but different bones and portions of bones turn over at different rates. And the compact discs' maximum playing time is often linked to Beethoven. A famous industry story says Sony pushed for a disc capable of holding roughly 74 minutes. So Beethoven's Ninth Symphony could fit on one CD.
2: How long is it?
1: The exact role Beethoven played is disruptive, making that a tasty bit with its own tasty asterisk. There you go. And those are our tasty bits.

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1: When creating a dating profile, apparently the secret is revealing enough about yourself without publishing your emotional autobiography.
2: For some, that may work, and for others, they really need to do a lot of backspace and delete.
1: A study in Current Psychology found that dating profiles containing moderate personal information consistently perform better, and best, actually.
2: I can see that.
1: Across three studies involving single university students, moderate bios were preferred 52% of the time, compared with 26% for sparse profiles and 22% for highly detailed ones.
2: Okay, so basically we're going middle of the road.
1: Yeah.
2: Milquetoast.
1: Yep.
2: But
1: don't want to know too much.
2: Don't want to go too far either way. Yep. And if you do, well, see, here's the catch. If you go too far either way,
1: yeah,
2: it's going to be really interesting about the types of people you catch.
1: Right. Right.
2: Because if you go too far on the... And when I was five, and my mother, and, well, who are you going to catch on that one? Oh, man, it might be a match made in heaven, because someone else needs to pick up
1: true,
2: with you.
1: True.
2: And on the flip side?
1: Yeah.
2: Might be a red flag.
1: Researchers say your bio quietly signals your intentions before anyone sends the first message, so include hobbies, interests, and a little personality. Maybe save your parents' divorce, childhood abandonment issues, and the restraining order until appetizers.
2: At least appetizers. I wouldn't.

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3: Currently, it's 102 degrees.
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1: Yo, gentlemen.
2: Gentlemen.
1: Start your engines.
2: Yeah. No?
1: Not really. Apparently, your morning coffee, which I guess could be starting your engines, may be doing more than making you tolerable before 9 a.m.
2: Yeah.
1: A new Finnish study involving more than 2,200 middle-aged adults found that men who drank more coffee also tended to have higher testosterone levels.
2: Hmm.
1: Boom, chicka, wow, wow, yeah. Well, in a better mood and more energy. Men drinking at least 3 cups of coffee a day generally had higher testosterone levels than guys drinking little or no coffee.
2: Hmm.
1: So researchers also found out that not only that, but each additional cup was associated with another small increase.
2: Wow.
1: Knock it up, knock it up. Not, knock,
2: what?
1: Not,
2: what
1: knock
2: the
1: it up.
2: Heck
1: I mean, like,
2: was
1: knock
2: that?
1: Up the level, not.
2: Okay.
1: That didn't come out right.
2: That didn't come out right.
1: Now, and the 5 cups or more crowd.
2: Wow.
1: They tended to have less body fat and more muscle.
2: Oh, wow.
1: Muscles.
2: 5 cups a day. Huh.
1: Muscles.
2: What? Isn't it going to kill them, though? Five cups a day? That's a lot.
1: No?
2: That's a lot of caffeine.
1: Well, if you're pacing it over the day.
2: Yeah, I don't know.
1: It's a day pacing thing.
2: Okay, all right. Okay? I gotcha.
1: It's not a Starbucks 5 shotter.
2: Yeah,
1: you know, you're getting it one. Or it's not an energy drink, because that's a lot of caffeine.
2: Yeah, right.
1: So,
2: right.
1: Okay.
2: That's a good point.
1: Before you replace your testosterone supplements with a commercial bun coffee maker, researchers emphasize this study found an association, not cause and effect.
2: All right, okay.
1: They don't know if drinking coffee raises testosterone, or if it's possible with men with naturally high testosterone, they just drank more coffee.
2: Just drank more coffee.
1: Or is there some other lifestyle factor that connects the two?
2: Who knows?
1: Who knows?
2: Who knows?
1: Now, there's also a little bit of nitty-bitty wrinkle in the body composition numbers.
2: Mm-hmm.
1: More of the heavy coffee drinkers were men. Well, they could hold my cup.
2: No,
1: you know,
2: I was going to say, you know, no man holds A coffee cup to me.
1: Yeah. Well, I could. So this could partially explain why they maybe appeared leaner, more muscular. So now, right now, coffee is not a masculinity potion. So, but I can hear the running footsteps of people trying to go out and, you know, drink more coffee.
2: Yeah.
1: But if future research proves espresso raises testosterone, Starbucks is about 3 months away from introducing the Venti Macho Frappuccino.
2: There you go. Wow. Yeah. That's good to know. It's Van Camp and Morgan.

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1: Imagine having your car stolen and getting it back 33 years later. That's exactly what happened to one Northern California man who had finally been reunited with his 1971 Chevrolet Chevelle, stolen way back in 1993. The California Highway Patrol says officers recently inspected the vehicle identification number on the classic muscle car.
0: Okay.
1: They haven't explained what originally prompted them to conduct the VIN and check it, but something during the inspection apparently didn't look right.
0: Evidently.
1: Officers dug deeper and discovered the Chevelle had been reported stolen more than 3 decades ago, a cold case. Authorities eventually tracked down the rightful owner and returned the long-lost muscle car.
0: That's crazy.
1: CHP hasn't notified or identified the owner, nor have they explained where the Chevelle has been for the past 33 years.
0: Mm-hmm.
1: I mean, how many people, you know, may have owned it since the theft, or yeah, who had possession of it when the officers discovered the problem, whatever. Anyway, police also haven't identified the original thief or said whether anyone currently faces any charges. But somewhere in Northern California, a guy just got the ultimate surprise from 1993. His Chevelle is finally home. Hopefully he remembers where he put the spare keys.
0: Oh, no kidding.
1: And, oh, technically, the car didn't depreciate.
0: Really?
1: Yeah, it just took a 33-year unauthorized test drive. There you go.
0: Wow.
2: Yeah.
0: Wonder how many miles it had on it when he got it back.
1: Yeah, I don't know. That's crazy.

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1: It is time for Van Camp and Morgan's birthday extravaganza.
2: All right.
1: It is.
2: Lay it on me.
1: Now, you don't have a whole lot of thinky-thinky time.
2: Okay.
1: All right? Yeah. You got to put your brain power in.
2: All right.
1: You got to think. You got to be snappy.
2: All right, let's do
1: it. Are you ready?
2: Yeah. Let's do it.
1: Robert De Niro.
2: Robert Evan De Niro.
1: Yeah, exactly. Him.
2: Like 83,
1: Robert
2: right?
1: De Niro.
2: 83?
1: You're correct, sir. Cool. Sean Penn.
2: Oh, Sean.
1: Are you on first name basis with him?
2: No, I mean, you know, well, I'll tell you about it later. Not. Is he 60?
1: Well, he was at one time.
2: He's older?
1: Yes, sir.
2: How much older?
1: 66.
2: Oh, wow.
1: He's on the route.
2: Okay.
1: Austin Butler.
2: The guy that played Elvis.
1: Yep.
2: And a bunch of others. He's a fine actor, by the way.
1: Talked like him for a while afterwards. Yeah.
2: Austin is he 35?
1: He is 35, okay. And yes, he's a very good actor. Mm-hmm. He's very good. Juliana Rancic?
2: Juliana Rancic from E! News. And Juliana and Bill. I think she's 52.
1: And you can't forget E! News Fashion.
2: E! News Fashion Police.
1: Yeah. She is 52.
2: Okay.
1: Robert Joy from CSI New York, desperately seeking Susan.
2: Oh, yeah.
1: Yeah.
2: He's like 75.
1: You're correct, sir.
2: Tammy Townsend from Family Matters. Oh, from Family Matters.
1: According to Jim.
2: Yeah, Tammy's probably got to be in her 50s. I'd say 57.
1: 56.
2: All right, I'm a year early.
1: David Conrad.
2: David Conrad, The Ghost Whisperer, and what else was he in? Oh, Wedding Crashers. 59?
1: 59, okay. Brady Corbett.
2: Brady Corbett, the artist, actor, writer, director. Brady is 36.
1: 38.
2: All right.
1: Donnie Wahlberg.
2: Donnie, of course, was one of the. New kids on the block.
1: He's not. Which one is which? Is he the one that's married to? Jenny
2: McCarthy. No, yes, Donnie is. I'm sorry. Yeah, mark up. Donnie's 56 today.
1: 57.
2: All right.
1: Belinda Carlisle from Zagogos.
2: And solo act, too. Yeah.
1: Yes.
2: Belinda,
1: I get her and Brandy. It took me a long time to figure out her between her and Brandy.
2: Her and Brandy? Really?
1: They got the same last name. Brenda Brandy. Belinda Brandy. And anyway.
2: So. Oh, Brandy Carlisle.
1: Brandy Carlisle.
2: So you're talking about Brandy Brandy. Belinda is like 68 today, right?
1: Yes. Goodness sakes.
2: Today's your birthday.
1: Happy birthday.
2: From Van Camp and Morgan.

0: I did call earlier when using the phone.
1: Earlier, when was that?
0: Or later, when then I left a message.
1: A message? What number did you call?
0: 2-4-9-5-6-7-8.
1: I can't hear you. You're trailing off. And did I catch a niner in there? Were you calling from a walkie-talkie?
0: No, it was cordless.
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0: 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Milwaukee. Have you ever been to Milwaukee?
1: No.
0: Is that Shamil Shamazzle?
1: Yeah.
0: Okay.
1: Yeah, hey, Milwaukee, cool. The beer capital of the United States. Yeah.
0: We're going to talk about it. We're not impressed. Yeah. Milwaukee landlord cleaning out an evicted tenant's apartment found something slightly more valuable than the usual abandoned futon. Landlord Tim Dirtz is cleaning the vacant unit, I'm sorry. He spotted a piece of artwork tucked behind a bedroom door. Okay?
1: Yeah.
0: All right. Now, he thought, well, that's a weird place to put it. He showed it to an antique dealer friend who realized this was not somebody's home goods wall decor. All right. Evidently, it was a Torero, a signed Picasso print that was stolen from Bill DeLand's Milwaukee Art Gallery in 2018.
1: Ah, yikes.
0: There are only about 30 signed copies known to exist. Yeah. DeLand confirmed it was his missing artwork and said he was overwhelmed by a sudden reappearance 8 years later.
1: Mm-hmm.
0: So today we discussed about a return car after, 30 years?
1: Yeah.
0: And a Picasso piece stolen 8 years prior, both returned. At the time it disappeared, Picasso was valued between $35,000 and $50,000. It's now being held by Milwaukee police while the authorities sort out an insurance issue surrounding its return. And its price is, what's worth has gone up.
1: And that's our crazy crime story for today.

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1: Hey, Johnny, how about a beer, huh?
2: Ooh, a couple Charles Bukowskis.
1: A couple of Brustoyevskis.
2: Maybe a Mike Brugoslowski.
1: Perhaps a Teddy Bruski.
2: That's a good one.
3: You know what? I think I, too, want a Martina Navratilovsky.
1: Oh, no, that doesn't work. No, don't ruin it, no.
3: That totally works.
1: No.
3: Yeah, it does.
2: Well, it doesn't work. The name has to have a ski at the end of it, and you just put Bruski at the end of Martina Navratilova, so.
3: Well, I just thought we were saying funny names.
1: No, it has to have a ski at the end of it, otherwise where's a challenge? You know, if there's no ski at the end of the root word, then we would just be idiots saying nonsense.
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1: Baseball's Midsummer Classic is heading back to the Bay Area. Major League Baseball Commissioner Rob Manfred announced the San Francisco Giants in Oracle Park will host the 2028 All-Star Game, bringing the event back to San Francisco for the first time in 21 years.
0: That's kind of cool.
1: Yeah.
0: Yeah.
1: Giants last hosted in 2007 when Oracle Park was still called AT&T Park.
0: Oh, back in the day.
1: Yeah. And San Francisco also hosted in 1961, 1984, as well, making 2028 the city's fourth time welcoming baseball's biggest stars. Manfred praised San Francisco's passionate fans, baseball history, and waterfront ballpark, while Giants president Larry Bear said they're excited to showcase the city. Before San Francisco gets its turn, the 2027 All-Star Game heads to Chicago's Wrigley Field, which ought to be great.
0: That should be really good. I mean, it's always cool to see really big games played in such classic parks, you know?
1: Yeah, for sure.
0: And then it'll be good to see the game back in San Francisco.
1: By 2028, Oracle Park may have another name.
0: Probably.
1: At this point, naming rights change more frequently than relief pitchers. So, there you go. Our Who Cares News is next.

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1: 99.5. Hey, it's time for the Who Cares News headlines. Here's Morgan.
0: Prince Harry and, excuse me, Meghan Markle. Are being advised to try a bold new career strategy.
1: What's that?
0: Stop announcing things for a while. Step away from the social media.
1: Mm-hmm.
0: In fact, royal commenter Kenzie Schofield says the couple should disappear professionally
1: from
0: the disappointing theatrical performance of Cookie Queen's The Girl Scout documentary the executive produced.
1: I didn't watch that. I mean, it sounded interesting.
0: It did sound kind of interesting. Yeah. I'll give it that. Mm. And it'd be probably something that you watch down the road.
1: Yeah, maybe. Yeah.
0: It's not something you jump out and watch.
1: Right, right.
0: I've got to see that this weekend.
1: Yeah, true. Good point.
0: Movie reportedly opened at number 15 has earned just over $500,000
1: domestically. That's it? That's all? Okay.
0: Is that the theaters?
1: I guess. I thought it was on Netflix.
0: Maybe Netflix. I don't know. I'm trying to remember where it was.
1: I have no clue.
0: See, that's how little I wanted to say.
1: Yeah, right.
0: So, Kinsey says fewer announcements, fewer rebrands, pick one compelling project, hire experienced people, and let the work speak for itself.
1: Let the work speak for itself.
0: And Meghan Markle, who I think is behind all this stuff, the whole picky, gotta keep up. Just stop it.
1: Stop it.
0: You have children to go take care of.
1: Yeah.
0: That sounds so sexy.
1: She's got nannies. She doesn't got to take care of no
0: She's
1: kids.
0: She's got nannies. I know. Yeah. Go learn how to be a princess.
1: Yeah.
0: The Big Bang Theory universe is getting even bigger because HBO Max has already renewed Stuart Fails to Save the Universe for season 2.
1: That's so cool. I love that show.
0: It is.
1: If you haven't seen it.
0: It's everything that you never thought it would be.
1: Yeah, it's not Big Bang-ish.
0: It's not.
1: It's just off the wall. Nerdish. So cool.
0: Yeah.
1: Yeah. And the special effects are amazing.
0: It's fun.
1: Yeah.
0: It's a fun show.
1: Yeah. Great show.
0: Just like John says, if you haven't seen it.
1: Yeah.
0: I mean, you really, if you think you know what you're expecting, you're wrong.
1: Okay.
0: Because it's totally different than what you expect.
1: All right.
0: Yeah. And it's a lot of fun.
1: It's cool that it got picked up.
0: Yeah, absolutely. So it has Denise, Bert, Kripke.
1: Yeah, and Stuart.
0: And then there's, Raj has been in
1: There's been a Big Bang character. Penny's been in it. Amy's been in it. Bernadette's been in it.
0: Raj.
1: Zach.
0: Oh, and Zach. Okay.
1: Zach. Oh, and Ramona. Ramona, who played Sheldon's assistant twice. Howard, not yet.
0: Okay.
1: No Howard, no Leonard, no Sheldon. Though, the story wraps around the fact that the three of them invented this device, which has caused a rift and an apocalypse in the multiverse. So I'm pretty sure they're going to run into them pretty soon because they're running out of characters.
0: Well, they don't have to have a different character every week because there's plenty of storyline to do.
1: I think
0: this is just part of the gig.
1: I think the Chuck Lorre thing was like, you know what? We'll play it safe.
0: In case we're not picked up, we're going to run everybody through.
1: Well, these four characters were all secondary characters in Big Bang. So it's like, we're really pushing it, you know. But they actually hold their own. They're so good.
0: Oh, they're awesome.
1: Bert's
0: awesome.
1: To Save the Universe, the music by Danny Elfman. It doesn't get any better than that. Yeah. So anyway, check it out. And they're only half hours. So they're easy to digest.
0: Yeah, they're only half hour. Yeah. And season one finishes on the 24th of September. But you can binge it now.
1: Yeah.
0: Binge it.
1: I've watched each episode at least 4 times.
0: Holy crap.
1: Yeah, no, they're that good.
0: Well, the podcast
1: afterwards with Will Wheaton. Oh, Will Wheaton was in one, too.
0: The visual podcast. I mean, you actually see it. It's like a talk show, basically.
1: It looks like the cameos will continue.
0: Oh, I'm sure.
1: Like, I think Raj is coming back for another cameo.
0: Oh, and Will Wheaton.
1: Yeah.
0: You mentioned that again.
1: Will Wheaton was in an episode of it, but he also, with Felicity Day, they do the podcast.
0: Okay.
1: Yeah. So, Hey, all right. I think we got through it. What a big weekend for entertainment. Like, we care. Speaking of who cares, more who cares tomorrow.
0: Yeah.
1: Have a great day, and
0: that's all the news you can care less about for today.

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1: We made it to hour four, kids. Yeah. By the skin of our teeth, really. It's the best hour.
0: The skin of our toothies.
1: Best hour on the radio. Yeah, because you're here, and a lot of people aren't, because they don't get it, because their stations they're not in on the secret that it is the best hour on the radio.
0: The secret sauce.
1: The secret sauce. Got to say hi to the Hour 4 squad. Hello.
0: Silent Diane.
1: Silent Diane. Madam President.
0: Deb John.
1: Our Dr. Ian Stanley, I presume.
0: Ian Stanley.
1: He's going to be taking us 37,000 feet in the air this week from Heathrow to Manila.
0: Oh, well, yeah. Cool.
1: Yeah, but he's got to stop over in Hong Kong first. But he'll be
0: That's
1: listening.
0: That's okay.
1: He'll be listening. And we have a new member of the squad.
0: We do?
1: Ed Ortiz sent us, it looks like Ed Ortiz Jr. Ed, is that right? Sent us an email yesterday, and he said, hey, I've been going to work listening to you guys in Phoenix on this station, and now all of a sudden you're not there anymore.
0: What
1: happened? Well, I don't know. So I started snooping around yesterday going like, well, why are we not on this station? And I haven't got an answer back. Anyway, I gave him a bunch of other stations because we're on a lot of stations.
0: Okay.
1: And like he's like, that's great. You know, whatever. So now he's part of the squad.
0: I like it.
1: Yeah. Yeah. Enjoying life there in Arizona, Ed. Thank you. And now you're a star. You are a star. All right. It's hour four. I'm going to get back to what we're doing here. Yeah. Yeah. This is what's coming up on hour four. We were talking about email earlier.
0: Yeah.
1: In the car. Well, we're not going to talk so much about the car, but we are going to talk about annoying email habits.
0: Okay.
1: It's our more or less five things today. And we got a stupid list of top other things parents can hide for Easter because eggs. Need I say
0: eggs,
1: more?
0: Eggs and more.
1: Yeah. Uh-huh. Mm-hmm. Yeah. Plus our In Case You Missed It stories and a whole lot more coming your way in the next hour. Sit back, relax, enjoy. It is hour four, kids, and it starts
0: right now.

0: 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A consumer advisor has identified the four most annoying email habits. We bring those to you today, courtesy of our more or less five things.
1: Okay.
0: And here they are. I think these are not going to be any great surprise. Clicking send too fast.
1: Oh, yes. I've done that.
0: The advisor recommends to take a minute.
1: Pardon once.
0: To reread every email before you send it so you can fix typos and spelling errors and insert missing words and, for me, letters,
1: before
0: especially in business.
1: And before you hit that all too familiar key, submit.
0: Yeah, yeah.
1: Ooh.
0: Especially in business, you will be judged on your mistakes.
1: Yeah, and the funny thing is no matter how many good things you do...
0: Yeah, it's the stuff you screw up on that they remember
1: you
0: for.
1: It's like, well, you know, there's a process, and we have to go by the process.
0: Yeah, yeah.
1: And you do wonderful work, but you know, we have to go by our
0: and
1: process.
0: We have to let you go.
1: Number two,
0: annoying email habit, unnecessary copying and forwarding. She says, sure, you want your boss to know how hard you're working, but copying him or her on every email you send will only be a source of irritation.
1: Oh, that would be a source of irritation.
0: Also, be wary of forwarding chain emails and jokes instead
1: of
0: entertaining your friends. They are more likely to cause aggravation, especially if that joke has an attachment with a computer virus. And then you get on IT department's list.
1: Yeah, don't do it.
0: Number three, getting in the last word. She advises to follow the rule of three. If it takes more than three email exchanges to sort out an issue, it's better to pick up the phone and call.
1: Agreed.
0: Especially in business. Don't feel compelled to send an email just to say thank you or other short phrases. It just clutters others' inboxes.
1: Huh. Well, I don't think an email, something like that, is necessarily... I think an email can be fine, but it's like texting an argument or a discussion.
0: Right.
1: Just pick up the freaking phone.
0: We hate to talk on the phone.
1: I know.
0: I mean, I do too, actually.
1: But see, if you're going in an email chain, if you're in an email chain, it's almost unavoidable that somewhere in that email chain, someone's going to say, "Oh, they sound mad."
0: Finally, she recommends sending email from your iPhone during meetings, family dinners, and driving in the car is rude.
1: Well, of course it's rude.
0: It sends a message that you've tuned out and are not engaged in the matter at hand.
1: That whatever's in front of you is not the priority.
0: Be smart with email.
1: Yeah.
0: Don't send a message if you're angry.
1: Nope.
0: Don't ever use all uppercase letters.
1: Nope.
0: Because it looks like you're shouting or you're ignorant.
1: There are people in the world who don't know that.
0: Yeah, I know. But it's...
1: Most.
0: They better know by now. Anyway, there you go. Some things to look out for. Annoying email habits are more or less five things for today. Cute.

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1: Eggs. They're too expensive to hide this Sunday. But
2: well, if you give up coffee, I'm just saying, give it up, people.
1: Some people we've said are using potatoes instead. That's just dumb. Especially when better options are lying around the house, as you'll see with our stupid list today of top other things parents can hide for Easter.
2: All right.
1: If you're ready, give it a shot. Here we go.
2: Ahead. Yeah, I'm ready.
1: Expired meds. Those silica packets that come with new shoes.
2: Oh, yeah. Yep. I actually have some of those in case I drop my phone in something. There you go.
1: Earbuds you took from the airline.
2: Yeah.
1: Hey, yeah, you don't want to. Those are usually used. How about Kanye's CDs that you no longer listen to?
2: Wow.
1: Burner phones. Yeah. Hide those for Easter.
2: Where'd you get that?
1: Yeah, right.
2: You know.
1: The Whoppers nobody ate from Halloween.
2: The Whoppers?
1: Oh, yeah, those Whoppers that you get with your candy.
2: Oh, those. Yeah. I'm thinking.
1: Yeah. You're thinking of Burger King Whoppers?
2: Yes. Mm-hmm. Yeah. Of course.
1: Lucky Charms marshmallows left over from St. Patrick's Day.
2: I don't need those. Those are probably kind of stale, but however, milk does help.
1: Franklin Mint stuff you inherited from Grandpa when he died. The Franklin
2: Mint.
1: But
2: how would you throw that stuff away, though? I couldn't.
1: It's not him. You're hiding it. If you don't find it, then it's gone forever. Top other things parents can hide for Easter: Bed Bath and Beyond stock or coupons. And finally, top other things parents can hide this year for Easter: Tide Pods. Yeah, bring those back.

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1: Every day, we search and we toil. And we've got our crack team of journalists out there looking for the stories you're not going to hear about.
0: Yeah, because they're a crack team. Yeah,
1: they are. Scraping the internet to find our In Case You Missed It stories. Here are today's ICMEs. At a recent panel discussing educational innovation, Secretary of Education Linda McMahon had a flavorful faux pas, confusing artificial intelligence, AI, with A1 steak sauce. During her speech...
0: Well, no, she didn't say steak sauce, well, but we all like to think it's, that's what it was.
1: At the ASU-GSV Summit, the 76-year-old former WWE CEO, who's highly qualified to be our Secretary of Education,
0: naturally,
1: inadvertently swapped AI for A1, leading to some lighthearted confusion.
0: And she had just gone to an A1... I mean, A1, oh my gosh.
1: See, you did it. You
0: she
1: did
0: had
1: it.
0: Just come back from an AI.
1: She's 76.
0: A talk about
1: seriously
0: AI in the education system.
1: She's 76.
0: And,
1: scientists have developed a device that can translate thoughts about speech into spoken words in real time. It's still experimental. They hope the brain-computer interface can someday help give voice to those who are unable to speak. A new study described testing the device on a 47-year-old woman with quadriplegia who couldn't speak for 18 years after a stroke. That's
0: maybe
1: promise.
0: Stephen Hawking would have checked it.
1: Oh, yeah.
0: He would have tested it.
1: Well, he already kind of had something like that.
0: He did, but maybe he would want a different voice.
1: He wanted an AI voice. And the Food and Drug Administration issued an alert regarding counterfeit Ozempic. It could be in the U.S. drug supply chain. The FDA said it seized counterfeit medications last week, but still advises patients, wholesalers, pharmacies, and healthcare professionals check their stocks of Ozempic to ensure that it's the real deal and not counterfeit. Because you don't want to shoot that stuff into your thighs.
0: If I'm not mistaken, because I heard something about this, I believe, and I could be mistaken, but I think it was coming through... Florida. Anyway, go ahead.
1: We got to close the border. All right. And that's our ICME stories for today.

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0: 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That thing hasn't started since Fan Fusion was still called Phoenix Comic.
1: Don't say it.
0: Oh, sorry. Since Will Wheaton was on Next Generation.
1: That long? 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
5: Currently, it's 97 degrees. 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
7: Kitchen's closed until dinner. 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
8: Boy, some chicken wings had really hit the spot. 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
7: Let me check. Yep, it's closed.
8: Okay, I'll just have a sugar packet or two. Hey, what's your name?
7: Helen.
8: That's nice. You look like a Helen.
9: Helen, we're both in sales.
8: Let me tell you why I suck as a salesman. Let's say I go into some guy's office. Let's say he's even remotely interested in buying something.
9: Well, then I get all excited. I'm like JoJo, the idiot circus boy with a pretty new pet.
8: The pet is my possible sale. Oh, my pretty little pet. I love you. So I stroke it, and I pet it, and I massage it. Yeah, I love it. I love my little naughty pet. You're naughty. And then I take my naughty pet, and I go... Oh! I killed it! I killed my sale! That's when I blow it. That's when people like us have got to forge ahead, Helen. Am I right?
7: God, you're sick. Tell you what, I'll go turn the fryers back on and throw some wings in for you.
8: Hey, thanks, Helen. Tummy likey. Tummy want wingy.
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1: Drop this off at Mr. Feeling's office on your way out.
2: Hey, let me explain something to you, all right? I have a friend named Bootsy that got killed doing some shit like this not too long ago. I ain't gonna carry this just because y'all made a mistake. I carry from A to B. I have nothing to do with C, okay? I have a wife and two kids, and I'd like to see my twin daughters, Monique and Unique, again.
1: It's just right on your way out. It's no problem if you could just take it off my desk, drop it off at Mr. Feeling's. He can call research. They can
2: What about my daughters, Monique and Unique? What about them? What's in it for me? What's in it for my family?
1: What do you want?
2: What's in it for me? I'm risking my life. What's in it for me? What's in it for me? I have beautiful daughters. You asking me to risk my life? What am I going to get out of this?
1: I'm sorry, that's it.
2: Where's his office?
1: It's just along the corridor down the steps. It's just right near your way out.
2: I'm just doing this for my kids. This is the same way Bootsy got killed. All they found was $20 and a pair of Adidas. Down the hallway, right?
1: Along the corridor. Down the steps.
2: Whoa, we almost fucked up. Shoe money for my daughters.
1: Thank you.
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1: 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Explore the space. I like what I'm hearing. 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
1: McLovin? McLovin? What kind of a stupid name is that, Fogel? What, are you trying to be an Irish R&B singer?
2: Oh, they let you pick any name you want when you get down there.
3: And you landed on McLovin?
2: Yeah, I was between that and Muhammad.
3: Why don't you pick a common name like a normal person? Doesn't even have a first name. It just says McLovin.
1: What? What name? What name? Who are you, Seal?
3: Fogel? This ID says you're 25 years old. Why wouldn't you just put 21, man?
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4: Currently, it's 95 degrees. 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
6: So you're gay now?
7: No, I'm not gay. I'm just celibate.
6: That sounds gay. I just want you to know that this is like the first conversation of like three conversations that leads to you being gay. Like, there's this, and then in a year it's like, oh, you know, I'm kind of gonna want to get back out there, but I think I like guys. And then there's the big, oh, I'm a gay guy now.
7: You're gay for saying that.
6: I'm gay for saying that.
7: You know how I know you're gay?
6: How? How do you know I'm gay?
7: Because you macrame'd yourself a pair of jean shorts.
6: You know how I know you're gay? You just told me you're not sleeping with women anymore.
7: You know how I know that you're gay?
6: How? Because you're gay and you can tell who other gay people are?
7: You know how I know you're gay?
6: How?
7: You like Coldplay. You know how I know that you're gay?
6: How?
7: You like the movie Made in Manhattan?
6: You know how I know you're gay?
7: How?
6: I saw you make a spinach dip in a loaf of sourdough bread once.
7: You know how I know that you're gay?
6: How?
7: You have a rainbow bumper sticker on your car that says, I love it when balls are in my face.
6: That's gay? God damn it!
8: It's 12:31.
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4: Currently, it's 94 degrees. 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
7: Hi, Miss Vaughn. 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
7: 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Woo-wee!
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7: 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Huh? Huh? Everybody on? Good. Great. 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
3: It's Comic-Con, you idiot. 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
5: Well, you're the idiots because you three guys would never be walking together.
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5: Hey, whoa, come on. No, that's Star Trek.
3: Yeah, that's two different franchises.
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4: Currently, it's 92 degrees. 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
1: Don't say it.
0: Oh, sorry. Since Will Wheaton was on Next Generation.
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5: Currently, it's 92 degrees.
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1: Wow, I didn't expect that.
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1: Come on. 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What about the satellite? Is it snowing in space? 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
3: Currently, it's 91 degrees.
4: From Feature Story News in Brussels, I'm William Denslow. Jared Kushner's meeting Israeli Prime Minister Benjamin Netanyahu in Jerusalem Monday. The goal is to try to advance the stalled Gaza peace plan, which Israel rejected earlier this month. Hamas has accepted the roadmap, which includes phased disarmament. But Prime Minister Netanyahu has publicly refused to sign on, saying Israel will not pull back until Hamas has fully surrendered its weapons. The Trump administration said to believe the Israeli leader's opposition may be driven by domestic political calculations ahead of October's election. Blake Sifton has more from Israel.
5: Netanyahu's far-right coalition partners are completely against any withdrawal from Gaza, and many voters in Israel simply don't believe that Hamas would actually disarm. But in addition to the withdrawal, Israel was also, according to this plan, expected to halt their strikes in Gaza except in the face of immediate threats. But when the Trump administration announced this plan, rather than halt strikes, Israel actually increased them.
4: U.S. President Donald Trump's announced plans to scale back annual joint military exercises with South Korea. The exercises were set to run for 11 days and involve around 18,000 South Korean troops alongside American forces stationed on the peninsula. The announcement came days after North Korea's 11th ballistic missile test of the year. Nick Harper reports from Washington.
6: These are annual drills that are held between the two countries, really to try and deter North Korea. But President Trump said that he was making this reduction in the military exercises because of his good relations with North Korea. He put in this post, "I'm not happy with the fact that the United States has long ago agreed to participate in joint military exercises with South Korea."
4: India's youth-led cockroach movement, which forced the resignation of Indian Prime Minister Narendra Modi's education minister last month over an examination paper leak scandal, has shifted its focus to exposing what it says are poorly funded state-run schools. Neha Punia reports from New Delhi.
7: The cockroach movement has taken its entire movement to the grassroots by carrying out an audit of all state-run schools. They want to expose, they say, how poorly funded these schools are and how millions of children lack access to even basic amenities like clean toilets, electricity, or even teaching staff. But they allege that Mr. Modi's party is trying to prevent them from putting a spotlight on this issue in the state of Rajasthan. That region is ruled by Mr. Modi's party, and the government there has now issued an order prohibiting the unauthorized entry of outsiders. It says live streaming of school premises is also not allowed.
4: And more than 100 people have been detained in Morocco for trying to cross into the Spanish territory of Ceuta. This comes just weeks after roughly 80,000 migrants crossed into the North African enclave. About 100 people died and sparked a major debate in Europe about Spain's border security. From bureaus worldwide, this is FSN.
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1: Last year, I was insane for this crazy little 8th grade.
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3: Currently, it's 92 degrees.
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1: 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Jeff, I want you there. So, listen, I'm so happy to have you all here. I want to do a toast to friendship.
4: 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Susie.
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1: Cheers. Larry, you can't look me in the eye and toast?
8: Look you in the eye?
1: Yeah.
8: Towards what end?
1: Because that's what people do.
8: Get
1: they look
8: here.
1: Each other in the eye.
8: What is this, a seance? We're raising people from the dead? Come on, give me a break.
1: No, we're connecting and having some intimacy.
8: I don't need to connect, okay? I'm connected.
1: What are you afraid of?
8: What does it do?
1: You're saying, hello, I see you. I acknowledge you. I connect with you. Right?
9: Hello, I see you. I acknowledge you. I connect with you.
1: Okay, very funny. You made your point. I think you're rude.
8: You see how stupid
1: it
8: is?
1: I think you're rude.
8: It's dumb. Come on.
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1: All right, Rage, the big question is, does he like you? 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
2: Currently, it's 90 degrees.
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0: 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That thing hasn't started since Fan Fusion was still called Phoenix Comic.
1: Don't say it.
0: Oh, sorry. Since Will Wheaton was on Next Generation.
1: That long? 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
1: From Feature Story News in Brussels, I'm William Denslow. The UK says it will continue to support Ukraine despite Russia's warning of consequences for delivering British-made drones to the country. London's pledged to deliver thousands of drones to Ukraine in 2026, most produced by British manufacturers. Ollie Barrett in London says the British government has responded defiantly to Moscow's warning, reaffirming its commitment to support Ukraine against Russian aggression.
2: The Ministry of Defence here in Britain insisting that the UK stands shoulder to shoulder with Ukraine, and going on to say that Russia should be in no doubt about the resolve of this government to stand against Russian aggression.
1: Iran says an understanding has been reached on transit through the Strait of Hormuz, even as US President Donald Trump's warned he would attack Oman, a long-standing American ally, if it interferes with US efforts in the vital waterway. The announcement comes as the 60-day memorandum of understanding between Washington and Tehran's expired, without a broader peace deal. And Iran says what it calls gross American violations rendered the deadline meaningless. The agreement was meant to provide a framework for resolving the war's thorniest issues, including the future of Iran's nuclear stockpiles. Nick Harper reports from Washington.
3: The memorandum of understanding has now expired. It was that 60-day period where really both sides were meant to deal with the much thornier issues, to try and work out a long-term peace plan and work out what happened to Iran's nuclear stockpiles. That simply hasn't happened, and there's no plan at this stage to extend that memorandum of understanding. And those negotiations appear to be deadlocked.
1: Senator Tim Kaine, a Democrat from Virginia, has announced plans to introduce a resolution barring military action against Oman when the US Senate returns from its August recess. A direct response to President Trump's threat to bomb the Gulf state if it interferes in a deal over the control of the Strait of Hormuz. James Goodison reports from Washington.
4: Alongside the naval blockade, which is pushing up prices in Iran, the sanctions are also biting. And from President Trump's point of view, he thinks, well, at the moment, the Iranian government are certainly one thing, and that is they are resolved. They are willing to stand up and take the economic pain that's being inflicted by the blockade in order to not back down from their red lines. And President Trump thinks turning up the pressure from that point of view might bring them to the table.
1: Myanmar's president holding talks with Russian President Vladimir Putin. Several bilateral agreements are expected covering defence, energy and infrastructure cooperation. And US appeals courts ruled that the publicly available evidence does not support the Pentagon's decision to blacklist Chinese drone manufacturer DJI as a national security threat. The Defence Department placed the company on its restricted list several years ago, a designation the firm sought to overturn. From bureaus worldwide, this is FSN.
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2: What are you talking about?
1: You're wearing a MAGA hat at a sushi restaurant? Is it true?
3: Well, I did have the hat on, yeah. Look, I got this idea to wear that hat so I wouldn't have to have lunch with Phil Rosenthal. And it worked like a charm. He saw me in the hat and he left the restaurant. It was amazing. And
1: I'm not surprised.
3: You know what? It's really coming in handy.
1: Yeah, because no one's going to want to be anywhere near you.
3: Exactly. It's a great people repellent.
4: You know, look, when you're a celebrity, you can do anything you want.
5: What did you say?
4: What?
5: Why are you wearing a bathrobe and that hat?
4: Oh no no no!
5: I'm getting a lawyer.
4: No, what? Hey, what? No, no, I'm in the bathrobe.
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1: I have a lot of powers all over my body.
2: I'm gonna ask you some questions. You know, nothing cray. Just real simple stuff. Okay, how long have you guys been together?
3: 2 years.
4: Yes.
2: Okay, Malcolm, are you happy?
4: Yes.
2: Do you like living with her?
4: Yes.
2: Have you been with a man?
4: No.
2: Did you have a good Halloween?
4: Yes.
2: Did you have a good Christmas?
4: Yes.
2: Do you like movies?
4: Yeah.
2: Have you been with a man?
4: Yeah. No, what? No!
2: Do you have a good Easter?
4: Yes.
2: Do you like booze?
4: Yes.
2: Do you eat food every day?
4: Yes.
2: Have you been with a man?
4: Yes. No, no! I've never been with a man.
2: Okay, I'm just asking.
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2: Currently, it's 97 degrees.
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4: From Feature Story News in Brussels, I'm William Denslow. The UK says it will continue to support Ukraine despite Russia's warning of consequences for delivering British-made drones to the country. London's pledged to deliver thousands of drones to Ukraine in 2026, most produced by British manufacturers. Ollie Barrett in London says the British government has responded defiantly to Moscow's warning, reaffirming its commitment to support Ukraine against Russian aggression.
5: The Ministry of Defence here in Britain insisting that the UK stands shoulder to shoulder with Ukraine and going on to say that Russia should be in no doubt about the resolve of this government to stand against Russian aggression.
4: Iran says an understanding has been reached on transit through the Strait of Hormuz, even as US President Donald Trump's warned he would attack Oman, a long-standing American ally, if it interferes with US efforts in the vital waterway. The announcement comes as the 60-day memorandum of understanding between Washington and Tehran's expired, without a broader peace deal. And Iran says what it calls gross American violations rendered the deadline meaningless. The agreement was meant to provide a framework for resolving the war's thorniest issues, including the future of Iran's nuclear stockpiles. Nick Harper reports from Washington.
6: The memorandum of understanding has now expired. It was that 60-day period where really both sides were meant to deal with the much thornier issues, to try and work out a long-term peace plan and work out what happened to Iran's nuclear stockpiles. That simply hasn't happened, and there's no plan at this stage to extend that memorandum of understanding. And those negotiations appear to be deadlocked.
4: Senator Tim Kaine, a Democrat from Virginia, has announced plans to introduce a resolution barring military action against Oman when the US Senate returns from its August recess. A direct response to President Trump's threat to bomb the Gulf state if it interferes in a deal over the control of the Strait of Hormuz. James Goodison reports from Washington.
7: Alongside the naval blockade, which is pushing up prices in Iran, the sanctions are also biting. And from President Trump's point of view, he thinks, well, at the moment, the Iranian government are certainly one thing, and that is they are resolved. They are willing to stand up and take the economic pain that's being inflicted by the blockade in order to not back down from their red lines. And President Trump thinks turning up the pressure from that point of view might bring them to the table.
4: Myanmar's president holding talks with Russian President Vladimir Putin. Several bilateral agreements are expected covering defence, energy and infrastructure cooperation. And US appeals courts ruled that the publicly available evidence does not support the Pentagon's decision to blacklist Chinese drone manufacturer DJI as a national security threat. The Defence Department placed the company on its restricted list several years ago, a designation the firm sought to overturn. From bureaus worldwide, this is FSN.
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Rolling in the Deep. Ooh, baby, that is Adele. Taking us back to 2011 and the 21 album. That was the first single off that album. And what an amazing song. The song that propelled her to global superstardom. Oh yeah, it won a bunch of Grammys. Record of the Year, Song of the Year, Best Short Form Music Video. She was just amazing that night, winning all those Grammys. What a night for her. Use Somebody, another amazing song. Kings of Leon on KWSS. Hello, it's Alicia Torres here. Welcome to Tuesday. Some people like to call it Taco Tuesday, and they run around all over town looking for discounted tacos. I like to kind of go with the Pizza Tuesday. So yeah, that's me right there. Good pizza on a Tuesday for very little dinero. Coming up this hour, we do have some great local music from Urban Life, who are about to debut their brand new album. Also got a band that's going to be in town for the Arizona State Fair, The Offspring. Right now, it is the Greeting Committee here to greet you, hands down.

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0: KWSS 93.9, 92.3 FM Flagstaff and the great Leonard Cohen. Everybody knows. First released back in 1988 on the album I'm a Man, a song about life, love, and loss. I mean, that covers it. Urban Life, just ahead of that, featuring Edley Shine and Bail Me Out. Their brand new album to be released on Saturday, August 29th, and they are having a big album release show at the Rebel Lounge on the 29th. It's a very cool album entitled Morning, Noon, and Night by Urban Life. So much great indie rock in this set. It was a big set, too. The Ting Tings were in there with Be The One. We heard Fantagram and also Stone Temple Pilots with Sour Girl. I'm Lisa Torres. Valley weather, sunny and hot. And there is an extreme heat warning in effect. You know, take care of yourself. Be careful when you get out there. The high 112 today. The same for Wednesday and Thursday. Looking pretty good in Flagstaff. Flagstaff Weather Underground calls for partly cloudy weather and the high 85.
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KWSS Indie Radio 93.9 92.3 Flagstaff, basically by Tai Chi. We also heard The Fix. I'm Leisha Torres, and I do have a pair of free concert tickets right now to go see Johnny Blue Skies at Desert Diamond Arena. He will be there on September the 8th. Johnny Blue Skies plays psychedelic country rock. Does that sound inviting? If you'd like to go to the Johnny Blue Skies show, just be the second person to text Johnny to 623-888-6091. So now that we're done with Johnny, how about Jackie, Jack White, over and over and over and over, KWSS.

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Great little set. I'm Leisha Torres. Hello, welcome to the 11 a.m. hour, just after 11 a.m. Another day, another heat wave, another extreme heat warning in effect. Just always make sure that you have plenty of water and stay out of the sun to stay healthy during this time of year. Stay in and listen to the radio, KWSS. I've got local music from the Venomous Pinks coming up. Also, Ten Fe, Mazzy Star. Haven't played that Fade Into You in quite a while. Right now, it's Vinny Vicious with Blue on KWSS.

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0: 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Blue October down here waiting. Well, October, yeah, October is a fall month and fall is coming, which means things are going to get better. Which also means that the KWSS Fall Fundraiser is headed your way. I'm really excited. We're getting ready for it. All the details for it coming. The Linda Lindas in the set as well with All In My Head. And we also heard the Venomous Pinks and a song entitled Mercy. As you may or may not know, Cassie, their drummer, passed away recently due to cancer. Well, there's a Cassie Forever Memorial Show coming up August the 28th. It's all happening at the Yucca Tap Room in Tempe, featuring some pretty cool bands of Bad Cop, Go Betty Go, Miles to Nowhere, and Anecdotes as well, with all proceeds going to the Foundation for Women's Cancer. So don't miss that on the 28th of August, the Cassie Forever Memorial Show. More details on the KWSS calendar at kwss.org.
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But he will definitely be in town in 2 days, August 20th at the Mesa Amphitheater. And congratulations to the KWSS winners, 10 in total, who are going to be going to the show courtesy of KWSS. Keep it right here for more free concert tickets coming up and more great concerts as we head into the fall months. But here we are. We're still in August and a lot of good things happening. There's a big jam fest coming up, big celebration, the Mark Harrison Hammer Time Jam Fest happening August 23rd at the 44. That's in Phoenix. Starts at 12 noon. It's going to be fun. You know, something starting that early and going on throughout the day is going to be nothing but a great Hammer Time Jam Fest. Some of the local artists performing, Dust and Frequency Principle, The Glides, and Saint Pop. Well, Saint Pop's got a cool little song called Hey Bartender, and that's coming up right after The Strokes, Brooklyn Bridge to Chorus.

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Thank you for listening wherever you are. It's so nice to have you along. Nothing but great classic indie rock from back in the day going on for an entire hour. Nick Lowe coming up, Chris Isaak. And we just heard a New Order with Regret and Blue Jean from David Bowie. I'm Lisa Torres, your host for the Retro Radio Hour. Let's just put that blue dress on and keep on dancing. Depeche Mode.

KWSS and the Retro Radio Hour, Bauhaus, going back to 1982, Ziggy Stardust. Bauhaus is an English band. They formed back in 1978. They are one of the pioneers of gothic rock, featuring Peter Murphy and Daniel Ash. Susie and the Banshees also in this set with Playground Twist, and we heard Blue Dress from Depeche Mode. Wow, what a wedding this was in Los Angeles, going back to August the 18th. On this day, back in 1979, Johnny Cash was at this wedding. Nick Lowe, a wonderful musician, married Johnny Cash's stepdaughter. Her name is Carlene Carter. It was a wonderful wedding. Everybody had a great time. And yes, eventually they got divorced. But here's the funny part about that wedding. Lowe decided to reenact the wedding for the video of this song right here, Cruel to Be Kind, Nick Lowe, on the Retro Radio Hour.

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1: Yeah, bite me, Captain Kirk.
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3: Yeah, that's two different franchises.
4: Yeah, sorry, guys. She doesn't know.
5: Nah, it's okay. 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

0: 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Chris Isaak was in there too with Wicked Game, and we also heard Pretenders with My Baby. Well, right now you don't need your baby to keep you warm, because this weather is enough to keep you nice and hot with a high of 112. Same for Wednesday and Thursday.
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Billy Idol taking up all the energy with Moni Moni and Tom Petty and the Heartbreakers too with American Girl. 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

It's 93.9, 99.5, 92.3 Flagstaff, and 94.5 HD2 with Body of Years from Mother Mother and Air Traffic Controller also in that set. I'm Lisa Torres. Some really good shows coming up in the next couple of days on Thursday night, the 20th of August. Squeeze, Adam Ant, and Haircut 100 at the Mesa Amphitheater. And then the following night, Friday night, the 21st of August, at the Marquee Theater, you can see Pepper and the Movement. IWAR is going to be also at the Marquee on September the 7th. We have tickets coming your way for that show. And then on September the 8th, Johnny Blue Skies at Desert Diamond Arena. Stick around to score tickets for that show. L7 in October, Spafford also in October, and so much more, and so many more tickets too. Straight ahead, we got the Yeah Yeah Yeahs, also Metric, Buck 09, and local music from Scorpion versus Tarantula. Right now, 6 a.m. doing Gotta Get It Right.

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0: 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Silver Sun Pickups, Lazy Eye, see them in October with Weezer. And the Yeah, Yeah, Yeahs did their song called Zero. Local indie rock from Scorpion versus Tarantula and a great song called Girl of Fire, Woman of Ash. Scorpion versus Tarantula has a couple of great shows coming up in September. On September the 5th at the 44 and then at Rebel Lounge on September the 12th. 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
1: Currently, it's 110 degrees.
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Slow song, that is the Knox and Whippet classic stuff from Devo. I'm Lisha Torres. I am out of here, but I'll be back for the big hump day tomorrow, Wednesday at 10 a.m. I'll talk to you then. Adios.

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1: Do you believe in UFOs, astral projections, mental telepathy, ESP, clairvoyance, spirit photography, telekinetic movement, full trance mediums, the Loch Ness Monster, and the theory of Atlantis?
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0: Currently, it's 110 degrees.
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1: Okay, come on. All right? You're Larry David. Who are you?
2: I'm Larry David.
1: And what do you happen to enjoy?
2: I happen to enjoy wearing women's panties.
1: Perfect. That's it.
2: I'm very comfortable with that.
1: Very comfortable.
2: You have to replace my pants? I'm not going to pay for these pants.
3: No, because you're going to walk around with a security tag on that and someone's going to arrest you or something. Sir, you cannot leave with those pants.
2: Really?
3: It's going to follow you around, that sound.
4: Yes, ma'am. I'm looking for Larry David.
5: Oh, come right in.
4: Hello.
2: Oh, hey, Officer Krupke.
4: Yeah.
2: Look, hey, Jeff, it's Officer Krupke.
1: Oh, yeah, like from West Side Story.
2: From West Side Story.
4: Yeah, we received a call about you using obscenities against a woman and her children.
2: What? That's ridiculous. I sang the song that I sang to you, Officer Krupke, Krup you.
4: It's not the way they heard it.
2: I was singing the song, Krup you.
4: Where'd you get those pants?
2: Banana Republic.
4: There's a security tag on those pants.
2: Well, I traded them because they took my pants, so I took these.
4: Give me the pants.
2: What are you talking about? These are my pants.

0: Now.
1: Okay, fine.
0: You don't have to do this here.
1: I don't care. Okay, here.
2: Oh my God, who are you?
1: I'm Larry David. I happen to enjoy wearing women's panties.
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1: Stevie, your car broke down again.
0: Again? That thing hasn't started since Fan Fusion was still called Phoenix Comic.
1: Don't say it.
0: Oh, sorry. Since Will Wheaton was on Next Generation.
1: That long? Jeez, just get rid of that thing.
0: Well, it's so old, it's not worth selling. 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
5: Currently, it's 111 degrees. 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